0: offered some encouragement, but the way they came out and just blew the doors off Paraguay, kind of controlling the match, being aggressive, creating opportunities, and kind of letting the talent that is on this club, that is on this roster show. Obviously, the finishing ability was tremendous, and I don't think you could have imagined a better start than what we saw last Friday.
1: Darnay Tripp taking some time to join us here, NBC7, of course, Schaefer and Sliwa show. Darnay, so with that in mind, you know, you look back to last week's game, and then tomorrow USA plays Australia. It's, I think, a noon start. Does your expectations now change for tomorrow's game based on what you saw in the first game?
0: I think they have to a degree, right? You know, especially with it being the first. I think, you know, people are also kind of quick to point out, you know, this is Paraguay that we're talking about. This is a club, you know, that was ranked outside of the top 40. Australia, you know, closer to the United States. In that respect, obviously they showed well winning their first match. But I think you have to go into it with kind of different expectations, heightened expectations because of what we saw in that first match. And I think that's the fun of it, right? To get like maybe a little bit out over our skis a little bit, to get excited, to really feel like, okay, maybe this is a team that can do something, that can get to a knockout round, hopefully win a, you know, a match or two, once you get to that stage, and then just kind of see where it goes, you know. And we had Tyler Heaps on, you know, Sportsline San Diego last Sunday, and he was like, look, it's a knockout tournament. Anything can happen. That's the beauty of the World Cup. Just like what we see with the NCAA tournament, it's like there's going to be upsets, there's going to be surprises, and I think we would all love it, you know, given how rare these opportunities are, and how at times frustrating the lead-up has been for the United States, for them to be kind of one of the big surprises of this tournament at home.
1: All right, I hate to do it, but I want to switch gears to the Padres. Darnay Tripp, NBC7, with us right now on Schaefer and Sliwa. Do you have hope that the offense can turn around the first half of their season, which has been so abysmal, where they basically rank last in a number of offensive categories? Can that be fixed or changed in the second half, in your opinion?
0: I think so. You know, to what degree, I don't know. Like, I don't know if I see a top 10 offense showing up at some point, you know. You know, could they be top 15, top 20? And with their bullpen and with their pitching staff, would that be enough for them to, you know, secure a wild card spot? I would think so.
1: Yep.
0: And as you guys have discussed, and as everybody's discussed, like, it's been such an abysmal start for their stars. Now, to Fernando Tatis Jr.'s credit, you know, you go back a month and he's had a pretty solid month offensively of baseball. A couple home runs, obviously not as many as you would expect from Fernando Tatis, but he's moving in the right direction. Hopefully some of what you're seeing from Manny continues to show up, same for Merrill. And, you know, they've had some injuries too, like even Miguel Andujar being gone for a little bit. Like, I think that's significant. I think obviously Samad Taylor has brought a really, you know, kind of important, you know, factor, some intangibles, or maybe tangibles, for this club with his speed and willingness to drop a bunt and kind of do whatever, the energy he's brought to the table. So I think, you know, it's so hard because, like, Monday and Tuesday was terrible. They looked awful. But you win back-to-back series, and they look pretty good against Wednesday. So I'm still naive enough to believe that maybe there's a few ticks up they can go in the second half, and hopefully that'll be enough for this to be a playoff team.
1: Darnay, do you feel like we know what the Padres are? I mean, do you feel like you have a good pulse of their identity? Or, and I know we're all looking at this team, and every single day it's like a wave of emotion, but I feel like you know who they are?
0: Man, that's a great question. And I guess the fear is yes, because they've shown it to us for how many games now?
1: Absolutely.
0: You know?
1: Sure.
0: And, you know, I guess you can only ask that question so many times before you're like, well, this is just sort of what it is. But I also think we were kind of having those conversations last year to a degree. And, you know, some savvy moves at the trade deadline, O'Hearn, Laureano. Laureano doesn't get hurt. Maybe they win that series in Chicago. So that's, I guess, one of the good things. Like, things can change, you know. There is still an opportunity for this club to evolve a bit at the deadline. obviously they have less and less to use at the deadline every year. But I think, you know, there's still some hope. And again, going back to Samad Taylor, like, how much has he kind of caused the identity to evolve a little bit? I think that's part of it as well. And, you know, hopefully we'll learn some encouraging things in the weeks ahead.
1: Final one for me, Darnay, is just what is the scene going to be like for the NASCAR event at the Naval Base at Coronado this Sunday? I know it's a weekend-long event, but what are the sights and the scenes? What's it going to look like? What's it going to feel like this weekend at Coronado?
0: You know, I wish we could do this on FaceTime because I'm literally walking along pit road right now, and I have logged some mileage. I mean, it's really cool. I'm walking. Wow. I think there's the start-finish line right down there, and I'm looking at the USS Carl Vinson and the San Diego skyline behind it. And from, like, the main grandstands, I believe along the start-finish. If you are going, wear the most comfortable shoes imaginable. Obviously, come prepared for the sun and hydrate and all that, because I've been doing a lot of walking today, and I'm really curious what it's going to look like once tomorrow night and Saturday and Sunday roll around. It's going to be wild, but I think it's going to be really, really cool as well. I can't wait to see it kind of in full force because it's nuts, and it's not like anything we've ever seen before here in San Diego, at least.
2: Darnay, we wish we could FaceTime you as well because if you saw the scene here, I think we'd both have a good vibe for what's happening on both days.
0: Let's trade for a few minutes.
2: There you go.
1: That sounds good. Darnay, appreciate you doing it. We know it's busy, and look forward to doing it again soon, but thanks for hopping on, man.
2: Thank you, man.
0: Thanks, guys.
1: All right, great stuff from Darnay Tripp at NBC 7. Let's take a timeout because Darren Smith will join us. On the other side, we're on the air until 5:30 because Mexico begins against South Korea with pre-match coverage on 760 at 5:30. 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
1: All right, get to Chula Vista Memorial Park. Team Mexico, South Korea coming up at 6. You can hear it on 760, but a watch party underway. It is quite the scene this afternoon in Chula Vista. We're with you for another 15 minutes. We are fortunate enough right now to be joined by Darren Smith. Of course, you hear him on SDFC. He's been a very busy man over the last few weeks, World Cup and his Knicks. Let's start there, Darren. We can't start a conversation with you without talking about your Knicks. We talked to you last Friday from Little Italy. You went to San Antonio. You were in the building for a Knicks clincher for the first time since 1973. Man. You got to still be like on a cloud nine. What was that like? And thanks for joining us, man.
17: Yeah, it's exactly that. I'm still on a cloud nine. I'm trying to decide if I'm just in this afterglow or if I've really had this life-changing experience where now I view everything differently and now I'm viewing how the Padres are considered differently and how I talk about them. So, you know, it's been an emotional couple of days for sure. This was the absolute peak of my sports fandom. Mm. There's no doubt about that. There's never been a better day in my life. Mm. As a fan of the teams that I am a fan of, and it is one of those feelings that I hope everybody gets to experience, whatever team it is, whatever sport it is, whatever it is that matters to you most, I hope someday, even if it's not a 53-year drought, that you get to experience what it was that we got to experience on Saturday night, and then everything that followed with it, even, again, some tears this morning watching the parade. So it was everything I thought it would be and more.
2: All right, I got one quick follow-up to that. Give us what was the vibe on Saturday like? Was it ton of Knicks fans? I mean, the nervousness of the game, again down double digits, again come fourth quarter, they kind of start taking over. How long do you get to sit in the stadium when they're doing the trophy presentation? Like, give us the vibe of the actual game.
17: Yeah, I think there was I would say it was probably a little less than 50-50, right? So let's call it about 60-40.
2: Okay.
17: You can clearly hear, I mean, I've watched some of the replays. I haven't watched the whole game back, but you can clearly hear how many Knicks fans were in the building. Yeah. I think a lot of the Knicks fans, including me, they were nervous, you know, sure, for obvious reasons. It's game 5 of the NBA Finals, but also because, you know, this was a small fortune that a lot of us spent to get there. And you know, it was totally worth it. You know, we'll probably take it to the grave how much money I've actually spent. But I think there was a little bit of that. You know, there is a little bit of like, okay, well, we're all here now. Is this bet that we've all made, is it going to be worth it? And, yeah, there was tension because they're facing elimination and you start letting your mind go, well, if you lose here and then somehow they win 6, you know. So there's all of that, but I will say there was so much joy. Just real quick, we got there, bumped into a couple of Knicks fans, asked if they were doing anything before the game. They say they were going to some bar. We're like, okay, where is this bar? We go, the whole place was packed, and somebody came up with the idea. Somebody came up with, let's start a WhatsApp chat for all the Knicks fans that have traveled to this game. And I will tell you, I have been on this chat pretty much since Saturday. People that I don't know, I don't know if I've met them. I don't know if we were in the same hotel, the same section where we were. And, we're still just sharing pictures, and everybody's going further broke to buy more merchandise. So they let us stay in for a while. We got to see the whole trophy presentation. A lot of chaos outside of the arena. Real unfortunate stuff that happened in the streets. But just in terms of an overall experience, I mean, 10 out of 10. And, again, like I said, I feel like a different person today.
1: We have to ask you about Team USA and also Team Mexico. We will in a moment. Darren Smith is with us right now. This has been a conversation we've had a lot over the last month on Schaefer and Sliwa. What's your opinion as a Knicks fan, having watched the five-game series against the Spurs? What's your opinion on Victor Wembanyama as a player? What's it been like as a fan to watch how that series played out against Wemby?
17: I don't want to say that I've completely 180'd on him. It was, I think, a bit disappointing. You know, the whole handshake thing, I think, can be a bit overrated as a conversation. But I will say that Jalen Brunson was clearly going to try to shake his hands. And in fair play, maybe Victor Wembanyama didn't see it. And he said, hey, listen, this is their moment.
1: Yep.
17: But I don't know. I thought some of the stuff that happened during the series for him, some of the way he played, you know, there was an obvious flagrant foul that wasn't called in real time where Brunson rolls his ankle. So, I think that there's, I still think he's a great player. I still think he's box office. I still think he's going to win a ton in this league. I did want to come out of the series with a healthy respect for him. I do as a player. You know, he's got a ways to go. But I do feel like he, you know, and they in particular – I'm not sure that they walked away from that series. They're not convinced that the better team won. I'm not saying that they should be gracious losers, not my point, but I think the better team in that series won, and it would be okay to acknowledge that. They don't seem to want to do it. So I don't know.
1: That's fair.
17: It's not my primary concern. I don't really care, but I still think he's really good for the league, and I still think he's a really good player.
2: Darren Smith joining us here, Schaefer and Sliwa show. ID, I'll let you close it out with probably a question about tonight's game. Let me jump forward to tomorrow's game, USA-Australia. How do you view tomorrow's game based on how well the United States played in their first game? Do you look at tomorrow's game any differently, or is this what they did in that first match you expected, and you're only expecting for them to ride that momentum?
17: Yeah, I mean, they blew me away with how they played in the game against Paraguay. You know, I think I was on with you guys on Friday, and I said, I think it's going to be difficult. The U.S. struggles with these kind of teams that want to be defensive, and the U.S. just completely battered them. They just totally had their head spinning. So I like that. And, I think one of the big differences from this cycle, from the previous cycle to this cycle, is, Greg Berhalter, who was the then head coach, played it safe. He was like, well, if we pick up a point here, and let's just not try to lose. Let's just not lose the game. Let's get out of the group. And if we get out of the group, and here it just seems like the head coach and the players are like, we're going for it. Foot on the gas. All gas, no brake. Not be stupid. But, we're going to come out flying from the opening whistle. And I like that. I think you can say, and you can expect a lot of times that you would play a little conservatively tomorrow against Australia. But I don't think that's going to be the case. Listen, Mauricio Pochettino, the head coach, doesn't have a future with the U.S. The second this tournament's over, he's gone. So he can just say, I'm going to be aggressive. I want my team to be aggressive. I want them to take on that kind of personality. And I love that. I think that was a big deal. I think that was part of the reason. Listen, Paraguay is better than that. I promise you Paraguay is better than that. That's a really, really good result for the U.S. And they did things historically that we've never seen them do before. And I think they like that. I think they have their taste in their mouth. I think that they sense that they win tomorrow. And for all intents and purposes, they're probably going to go ahead and win the group. So, you know, I think they're going to, you know, not be safe. I think they're going to be aggressive and go out there and try to do what it was that they did on Friday night at SoFi Stadium.
1: Finally, Darren, is again, we're turning this over to pre-match coverage of Mexico-South Korea at 5:30. Tell us what you expect to see tonight. Mexico coming off that win over South Africa. They get South Korea, a winner in their first match. What are your expectations for tonight with Team Mexico in Guadalajara?
17: Well, I'm sure there is a ton of energy where you guys are. I just left Fifth Social Mission Beach, which is just filled with people wearing green jerseys. Listen, they won 2-0. Weren't going to give it back, Mexico. But even their head coach said, we got to be better. You know, this is a game that we should have won 4-0. So, you know, listen, check the box. Won the first game in a World Cup for the first time ever. But, guys, I'm sure Adrian probably said this earlier. This game tonight, the winner, if there is one, is the first team to qualify for the knockouts. I mean, that's an incredible thing to think about, the circumstances. So it could be South Korea, but if it's Mexico, then you will guarantee you're winning the group. You're into the knockout round. That first knockout match will be in Mexico City. And if you win that, the second knockout match will be in Mexico City.
18: Wow.
17: So, like, the stakes are unbelievable tonight for Mexico. Now, the same is true for South Korea. South Korea wins, they're going to win the group. They become the first team to qualify for the knockout round. But Mexico, home soil, not satisfied with what it was they did against South Africa. That is massive tonight to think about this opportunity for Mexico to stay on home soil for the first round at least and potentially the second knockout round of the World Cup.
1: Wow. That is amazing perspective and insight. And, yeah, the idea of playing in Mexico City at Azteca for Team Mexico is incredible to envision. We'll see if they can get it done here tonight. Darren, enjoy this entire thing.
17: A place that they've never lost, by the way. They're in Guadalajara tonight. But they've never lost a World Cup match at the Azteca. 4 wins, 2 draws, and 5 wins now because they won the opening match. So, yeah, I mean, it's just a huge – it's the most impactful game of the tournament so far.
1: Darren, enjoy the summer as a Knicks fan and watching this tournament play
2: out, brother.
1: As well. We'll catch up with you again in the next week or so.
2: Thanks for doing it, man.
17: Sorry, guys. Appreciate you. Thanks.
1: Great stuff from Darren Smith.
18: Sounds like he just won a championship. That's what he sounds like.
1: Al, this is fun, man. I'll see you in Monterey.
2: Awesome. Yes,
1: I'll pick you up tomorrow morning.
2: There you go.
1: Mike Usher, thank you. Brent Sperry, thank you. Our entire iHeart team, get to Chula
2: Viva Fisca. 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
1: Go Mexico tonight.
2: Let's go.
1: Absolutely. Against South Korea.
2: Let's see
1: if Mexico can win it here tonight. 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This has been Schaefer and Sliwa, San Diego Sports 760, live on the iHeart Radio app.

Welcome back to the 2026 FIFA World Cup on iHeartRadio. We just broke down the 1-0 win for Mexico over South Korea to secure the top spot in Group A for one of the co-host nations here at the 2026 FIFA World Cup. Danny Jackson, Anderson Hirsch with you. Let's look ahead a little bit to tomorrow.

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0: baby and violently shook him to make him stop crying. And a confession would only make things easier for us.
1: The parents were told to leave the hospital without their son. And he wouldn't come home for 7 whole months.
0: I'm a postpartum mom dealing with the grief and the trauma of my son being ripped from my arms. And I'm a mom who lost everything in less than 24 hours due to one doctor's misdiagnosis. Enough is enough.
1: And then the next person speaks. And the next one. The stories they tell form a pattern of parents walking into a Lehigh Valley hospital to get help for a child, only to leave without them. And the same doctor's name kept coming up again and again. A pediatrician.
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3: 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By the way, if you're watching on Peacock, and why wouldn't you be, coming up in about 5 minutes from now, two of the backroom guys, Rob and Anthony, shirts off, and they didn't find paint yesterday to paint one another. I said one had to put an N on, the other one had to put a Y on. I let them have the day off so they could go to the parade. They couldn't find body paint. We found some paint. They will paint each other in the confessional. That'll be coming up. The stat of the day has been brought to you by Panini America, the official trading cards of the program. Jason in Kentucky. Hi, Jason. What's on your mind today?
5: Hey, Dan. I was watching coverage on the Golf Channel and was struck by the guys kind of teeing off on Mickelson. And it made me think, why is he so kind of reviled now and Tiger is still beloved when they both have had the off-field issues with women? Tiger's got substance abuse issue, Phil with the gambling. Tiger had some accidents, almost could have killed some people. Phil, I'm assuming it's because of the live thing, but that did make the PGA players a ton of money. What's your opinion?
3: Well, keep in mind, Phil was the people's choice. People loved Phil. Tiger didn't care about the fans. Tiger entertained the fans. Phil would always acknowledge the fans. This wasn't one of those, they love Tiger and they don't like Phil. No, it was the opposite. We were fascinated with Tiger. But he wasn't a feel-good guy. You know, he didn't care about the galleries the way Phil did. Phil played to them. And, the live thing that he started, he wanted to take down the PGA Tour and, maybe some bad blood with that. The off-the-course stuff with gambling or what happened with an employee at a golf club that he belonged to, I don't know what that – I know what happened, at least what was reported. The Tiger stuff, keep in mind that Tiger was big business. And there are a lot of people who did not want to say negative things about Tiger. While Tiger was in power, you didn't want to say negative things. You didn't want to have people say negative things about Michael Jordan with gambling, with women. It was like, no, he's playing great basketball. That's all I care about. I've said before, only when something off the field, off the court, factors into how you're playing, should I care about that? Okay? So I didn't get caught up in waitresses, from IHOP that Tiger was seeing. But if something was affecting Tiger, substance abuse, rehab, if you're missing golf, if you're not playing the injuries that he had, then you start to look into that. With Phil Mickelson, Phil had it. Phil had it. He was going to be the next Arnold Palmer. But Phil was prickly off the course. He wasn't well-liked on the tour. But fans loved him. The galleries loved him. So have things changed? Yes. Phil's not playing anymore. And I know that he's got some health issues at home with his wife. But, Phil could have been that ambassador. He really could have. And I remember, a source telling me that Phil was going to replace Nick Faldo in the CBS booth. He asked, I still want to play the majors. And whatever happened after that, I'm not sure. But I know that they had talked with Phil, and a source said that Phil was going to do it. But when they had the Masters, he wanted to be playing in the Masters, which wouldn't be a holdup.

0: for me. But, you know, as far as what's happened with Phil in the last 5 years, I mean, you know, he kind of out of mind. Like, nobody's talking about him. There's no reason to be talking about him. He didn't play great on the LIV Tour, and he really wanted to stick it to the PGA Tour. Maybe that. But once again, he was beloved for 25 years. People wanted Phil to win. Yeah, Paul.
1: And then 5 years ago when Phil went LIV Tour and Rory McIlroy supported the PGA Tour and went against LIV, he became the people's champion. He's probably the most popular golfer in America, and he's not an American.
0: Yeah, but keep in mind, Bryson DeChambeau is extremely popular, and he went to the LIV Tour. Fans show up to see Bryson DeChambeau. And he's not necessarily user-friendly. He can be kind of prickly. But I think he really had a makeover. I think somebody got to him and said, hey, embrace this. Be warmer. And I think that he certainly has tried to do that. Yes, Dylan.
2: Yeah, and I think there's some of the guys that went to LIV that still have or reclaimed respect from the other PGA Tour golfers. Like, I know Brooks is pretty popular amongst the other golfers. He's, I mean, fans like him. He's not, like, as viral as DeChambeau. But Brooks, I think John Rahm is pretty well-liked for the most part. But it sort of just depends on who the person was that came in.
0: Yeah, and Brooks Koepka said, you know, my body's breaking down. I got a chance to make money. I'm going to the LIV Tour. Like, all right, at least you're honest. That was the only thing. I didn't care if you went to the LIV Tour. But don't tell me that you're doing it because, you know, you're altruistic in growing the game. If the money was the same of what you got on the PGA Tour and went over there, would you have gone? And the answer is no. They gave you money that you couldn't turn down. I have no problem with that. Just don't tell me that you're going there for differing reasons. I think it was Harold Varner who said, I'm going here for the money. It's life-changing. I respect that. All right. It's going to be quite a moment that TV might not be ready for. Two men with their shirts off, painting one another. They'll be in the confessional if you're watching on Peacock. I'm just going to say to the Academy, send the Sports Emmy over right now. Final hour after this. 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
1: Yeah, I'm looking at the midfield three because, you know, obviously talking with the two strikers, you know, Pepe's going to come in and, you know, do what he does normally. You have Tyler Adams that kind of sits back, controls play a little bit deeper. Weston McKennie's going to be the box-to-box force. And I'm looking at Malik Tillman for my player to watch because he's kind of the main creative force now with Christian Pulisic out of this match. Obviously, you have the wingbacks as well. But he's going to have to connect both of those, you know, phases of play from when you're building out of the back to when you're creating chances moving forward. He played with such confidence in the Paraguay game. He's one of my favorite players to watch. So I'm really hoping he steps up into this role, and it's going to be an expanded role for him in this one.
2: That assist he had on the second Balogun goal was absolutely special. There's a case to be made that Tillman was the man of the match. He played extremely, extremely well. All right, we are now less than 10 minutes away from U.S.-Australia. We'll get one more break, give you the histories for these clubs in the World Cup, give you final keys. We are nearing kickoff. It's Seattle Stadium. It's perfect weather, 75 degrees, sunny. Could not imagine a better day in the Emerald City. We will get to kickoff soon. 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
2: We are 5 minutes away from kickoff between the United States men's national team and Australia. Second match day of Group D in the 2026 World Cup. For Australia, this is their seventh World Cup, first coming in 1974. In the most recent World Cup, they were in Group D as well. They got out of Group D. They beat Tunisia. They beat Denmark. Then they went up against Argentina.

0: making the run again. And Kieran Tinney matched him, which is part of his detail tonight.
1: Yeah, you definitely need two players to try and stop Hakimi.
0: It will be Hakimi to take this corner as Morocco look for a second goal inside the first 20 minutes after scoring a wonder goal. Sent back by Hanley for another corner. Scotland know they need to stay fully focused here. Hakimi whips it in again. Wadi found his route blocked, but Morocco still showing interest here. Hakimi's cross collected by Gunn though.
1: You just see possession. Morocco completely dominating. In Scotland, ordinarily, they would be okay with that, but the problem that they're having is that they're dropping deeper and deeper and deeper, and they're finding it very, very difficult to get out. So the ball's just recycling, and Morocco then can be on the front foot because they're not really fearing any runs in behind their defence because of how deep Scotland are actually playing.
0: Ismail Saibari scored after 71 seconds to give Morocco the lead. And in some style too. How can Scotland respond? Christie. Here's Ferguson. Hendry for Hanley. Andy Robertson. Scotland getting a feel of the ball here at least. Hanley now for Patterson. Shea Adams is fouled, and there's going to be a yellow card here for Issa Diop.
1: And what they did really well there, Scotland, they had possession for a while. That enabled the runs then to occur. And it's a good run. Adams just goes on the blind side of Diop. To be very, very careful in those situations. You see the Scotland players, they believe that Diop potentially should be getting a red card. But it's good movement and good patience as well from Scotland, because what that meant was that the more possession they had, the more plays they could get up the field. And Adams just got on the blind side of Diop.
0: Well, this offers Scotland hope. Robertson and Ferguson over it. Been a difficult start to this game for Scotland. It could get better here though. It's left to Ferguson. Angus gone over towards Tierney. It's a foul by him, and that might be the cue for a cooling break. Well, it's Morocco who took the lead in the second minute, and this is a goal we're going to see quite a lot of for the rest of this World Cup. Absolute stunner. Back soon for more.
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10: The second nearly 160 troops. This is at the Lackland Air Force Base in San Antonio in a basic military training wing. It's where recruits sit at tables for meals and sleep on bunk beds in open bays. Health update, I'm Scott Pringle.
0: Going to the tournament competition at the moment.
1: Yeah, he is. His movement's great. And I think we have seen with both the goals that he scored in the World Cup, that's him stretching the game, looking to get down the side or even just get beyond the centre-back straight down the middle. But at times he can play as a false nine as well. And that brings difficulties as well for this Scotland team. And I think from Steve Clarke's perspective, he'll probably be saying to the players, be a little bit braver. Because at the moment, the distance between the back four and the centre-forward in Adams is too big. So what that means is when the ball goes up to Adams, unless they have a little bit of possession like they did, which led to the free kick, then it's very difficult for Adams. He's a long way away from the rest of his teammates. So it's up to the likes of Hendry and Hanley at times. Can they just be a little bit braver and press a little bit higher up the field?
0: Well, Morocco are rated sixth in the FIFA rankings. Scotland have risen a little bit lately to 37, but we knew they were going to be brimming with quality, Morocco. And they made the best possible start, while Scotland made the worst. But it's only 1-0 as we resume at the Boston Stadium. Bono, the keeper for Morocco, winning his 92nd cap. He was brilliant in the last World Cup in their run to the semi-finals. Ferguson's header.

0: Morocco don't have the intent to go anywhere here. Looks like that whistle is about to go. A startling start to this match with a startling goal. Another one for Ismaïl Saïbari after his effort against Brazil. Just a little bit of activity from Scotland towards the end of the half, but it's over to Steve Clark to figure this one out, because at the break it is Scotland 0, Morocco 1.
1: FIFA. Did you know not all

0: Morocco with 4 points, Scotland with three, Brazil and Haiti next. Amanouni. Scotland simply have to get it upfield somehow. Kenny McLean. Manchester found a way. McTominay moved away from Vuadi. Gannon don't now. Still a fair bit of time for Scotland here. The Tartan Army still believing, but then they always do. Well, straight pass from Ferguson. Last thing Scotland needed as Morocco advance. And Mamouni. And goal kick is the verdict after Talbi's strike.
1: It wasn't a great final ball either to Talbi. It wasn't directly in front of him to strike, made him go wider. Scotland, another opportunity to try and get the ball up the field, but Morocco have won it back once again.
0: It's Hakimi. Robertson got there ahead of Hakimi. Brahimi. Here's McTominay. Austin going long, but oh, Robertson gifted a moment there. It's away by Buadi. Kenny McLean. No foul. See Clark colliding there with Amamouni.
1: This is the one. And McLean, he wanted a foul, wasn't getting it, and then you see the coming together between Amamouni and Steve Clark.
0: The opposite sent that straight through to Angus Gunn. We have 2 minutes of the allotted six left. Hanley goes direct towards Ross Stewart. Two big boys to aim for up there in Stewart and Dykes. But then it is time for the hit it and hope.
1: It is, but what Scotland have done in this second half, they've panicked Morocco. They've knocked them out of their rhythm. And obviously, it'd be unbelievable for them if they were able to get a draw, because they've been great in this second half. But even if they don't, there's so many positives that they can take from this second half. You're playing against a team that, in my opinion, are one of the favourites to win the World Cup.
0: Dykes rising here. McTominay took it down quite well, considering he wanted another free kick there, but that's not happening. Scotland gamble and go forward. They take chances. Talbi now. Amamouni! Well, it's wide, and there's still time for Scotland to boot it upfield.
1: It's really good play. It's a great counter-attack involving both substitutes. And Amamouni, you see what he's trying to do, just find that far post. For Scotland, they just need to get the ball forward. Time is not their friend at the moment.
0: The final minute. The final 40 seconds.

0: and hope. Up to Ross Stewart. Oh, he's knocked it down here for Dykes. And it was taken away for a corner by Riyad.
1: And Riyad is not happy. He's saying it's far too easy for Scotland to be able to play that long ball. And Stewart gets up really well, but give great credit to Riyad because he sees that the ball's going through to Dykes. And he gives a mouthful to the tackers ahead of him. And this is it for Scotland. This is everything. The 90 minutes, the injury time, all put into these last few seconds.
0: All or nothing. This is it. This has to be the moment. Ferguson's corner isn't great. Can they keep it alive? Ralston showing a yellow card. And that, is that the final whistle? That certainly looks that way. And a win for Morocco, who scored early after 69 seconds. But that was it on the goal-scoring front. They were unable to add to it. And a much improved Scotland certainly asked a lot of questions in the second half. But it's Morocco who hit top spot in the group. It ends here at the Boston Stadium. Scotland 0, Morocco 1.
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12: Welcome into iHeartRadio's coverage of the 2026 FIFA World Cup. My name's Anderson Hurst. I'm joined by three-time national champion head coach Peter Fewing as we break down a 1-0 Morocco win in this one in Boston. You know, Scotland kind of put a charge in that second half, and Morocco was not nearly as dominant as they were in the first half, coach. But, you know, they still get the result similar to the U.S. today. I feel like it was kind of a similar type of game where in the first half, the more skilled team goes out, gets a goal or two, and then kind of manages the second half in this one as Morocco did.
13: Bottom line, Morocco now has 4 points, so right. They're going to be happy about that. Scotland 3, Brazil yet to play has the 1, Haiti no points. So yes, it wasn't pretty. It wasn't as dominant. When you look at these two teams on paper, you think Morocco will just pick them apart, right? They tie Brazil, and yet the Brazil game wasn't brilliant, right? For either team, Morocco-Brazil, the 1-1 tie. But
12: yep.
13: You would have hoped, especially the way they started, but this is the way the game is, right? I mean, we saw a game, Switzerland-Qatar, where Switzerland dominates. You just mentioned it at halftime, right? And Qatar comes back very late. So wasn't pretty, a little hectic at the end, but that's, again, a bit of the World Cup. And for Scotland, they did create a lot more chances,
12: yes,
13: right? But they got in their own way. That was the unfortunate part. There was a few times Dykes has a header that doesn't connect properly, right? McTominay had a very